this ugly. It's been several winters since. These people used to feed black babies to alligators. Hoods on the past generations, now it's mask on the faces. Slave catcher raiders, the massacre, mass gravers. Appropriate nature and the land and the labor. The handshakers and oath breakers, promising the black man acres. Blankets to the natives, a bill of white rights that they all scratch their name in, but they've been wiped, they on that.

Hey, boy, would you meet me on the roof tonight? I got a surprise for you. Hey, boy, would you meet me on the roof tonight? I got a surprise for you. Hey, boy.

0: you some. Check it out. 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Check it out. Check it out. Check it out. Check it.
1: Discern.
0: Check it out. Check it out. 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
1: Discern.
0: Yeah. Yeah.
1: Check. My whole life's been more guesses and

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You're gasping for air now, it's beautiful. John 10:10, that's my usual. Mamas is falling out in funerals. And bomb and blow, they now viewing you. They never find the guns, but the sewers do. Bubbles was sick, he need medicine. Brought him back to life, now we're dead again. Richard don't make watches for presidents. Just a million trapped between skeletons. This the darkest that I ever been. The diamonds make you taste peppermint. You ain't thriving the snow like it's the Revenant. And send orders back down to keep shoveling. 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

Looking out your way in front of the baby. You know you ain't involved, that baby. Got me through just like a caddy on that low, low shit. Talking smooth just like my daddy on his 4-4 tip. VLADs just like Bumpy.

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And this is Dave from the Zambonis. 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
1: In today's Moccasin Track Show, we feature two stories by New Hampshire Abenaki storyteller Carolyn Black Hunt. 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We were so honored to have them visit the radio station and tell stories. Carolyn and Rick continue to live in Littleton, New Hampshire. 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
2: My name is Deborah Rigger. We are a visitor to Turtle Island, moving with decolonization and re-indigenizing with Earth as mother and all life as family. We acknowledge this area as Ndakina, the ancestral homeland of the Abenaki peoples.
3: And you told me that this story that you want to share today with the listeners came to you in a dream. Could you tell us a little bit more? Yeah.
4: Yeah, we had, not this past summer, but the summer before, we had two different engagements up in Maine. The first one being on Deer Island in the beautiful little fishing village of Stonington. And we were there for two nights. We arrived the night before and stayed the night after. We had a lovely family that put us up while we were there, which was really nice, as opposed to, you know, crashing in our tents, which would have been fine. The weather was beautiful. But and on the second night, I had a dream. And it came to me the same way that Black Bear and Grizzly did. It's like it was actually happening, and I just happened to be a third-party bystander watching it all happen. And the next morning, as Rick and I were driving back home from Stonington, I was telling him about it. And he's like, oh, we should, you know, get that written up and do that as a story. And I think it was not quite 2.5, 3 weeks later, we were back up in Maine, up in Bar Harbor. And the Abbey Museum had us at their Sur La Monte site, out on the outside grounds. Doing our storytelling out on the lawn that they had. And I brought blankets and stuff for people to sit on under the trees, and it was nicely shaded and beautiful. And we were planning a whole different story at the time, and as we were getting there and setting up, and I looked at Rick, I was like, I have to tell the dog story. And he turned and looked at me, he's like, I was just going to say the same thing to you. I can feel it wants to be told. So I gave Rick the summary of the story again so he'd know the sequence of the characters to draw.
3: Yeah.
4: And we, without ever having rehearsed it, we did the story of Dog and how Dog became man's best friend. And it met with a huge response from the crowd. So a lot of people internalized it.
3: Oh, I bet.
4: Which is good. You want them to be involved in your story. And because we were traveling and we were camping, we didn't have a way to take the mural home with us. And even if we did, there's nowhere to put a 4-foot by 8-foot mural for every performance we do. and the Abbey didn't have space for it, so we offered it to the audience members, and we had a family with some several little kids who had heard the story who were so excited to bring the mural home, and they just couldn't wait to get it put up on their wall in their room.
3: So we had
4: a really, really positive response to the story, mm-hmm. and I haven't told it since. I haven't had the opportunity to. Huh? And matter of fact, this afternoon I was actually writing it out because I've never actually sat down and written the story out.
3: Oh, wow.
4: It just came from my head and right out the door. but I'd like to have a little bit more control over it today, so I've taken the time to kind of scribble it out in a hurry this afternoon.
3: So you
4: may hear some pages flipping as I'm going through the story, I have my cues as I'm going along.
3: Wow. Well, would you like to get started on that?
4: Absolutely. Let me get something to drink here, clear my throat just a little.
3: I just want to thank you again for joining us and being on air here on Community Radio. And we're going to be listening to Carolyn Black Hunt. She's part of the Laughing Couple, and you can find them on Facebook. You can find them at their website, laughingcouple.com.
4: Absolutely. And it's a pleasure to be here again with you, Deb. So without further ado, this is the story of how dog became man's best friend. In the long ago time, when Creator first made the world, there were no human beings. There were no human beings. They were made afterwards by Gluskomba, he who had made him

or their skin. They also ate the flesh of the birds and the animals and the fish to stay alive. They did not hunt with skills and strength. Instead, they shaped rock and sticks and bones to make sharp points. They also made traps, catching those that came before them without even being there. The animals were particularly upset about all this. They felt that they should have had a say in the making of these so-called people, but they had not been invited to speak. Soon there was grumbling that these new ones must be made to go away forever. The wind people brought these grumblings to Guskomba's ears, so he called a meeting with all of the animals. What he met with was a lot of anger, some animals louder than others. "I know and I understand your feelings," Guskomba said as he stood, "but what is done is done. While my little brothers and sisters are not perfect, they have good hearts and only want to live in peace and harmony with all who came before. Yes, they need your fur for their bodies, and they eat the meat from your bones to survive. Yes, they hunt you with tools instead of with fang and claw like yourselves do. But they are respectful in asking for and taking that life. They waste nothing given, and they honor your sacrifices for their survival. But creation itself gifted me the power to make these people. They are good in the eyes of the great mystery. They are dear to me, and I will not unmake them. We must be patient and be understanding so that all can live in harmony." So saying, Guskomba took his seat and passed the talking stick to the animals. Each one wanted to be heard, and all spoke one after another. The sky grew dark and the stars came out, and yet more creatures wanted to speak and be heard. Guskomba sat quietly and listened to them all. The stars faded away, and the sky lightened with new day before all had finished speaking. Then Guskomba once again had the talking stick. He stood, looking around the large circle of all who had come to speak their thoughts and feelings. "I thank each of you for sharing with me all of the words that you have needed to say," he began slowly. "They make my heart sad that you wish to be rid of the family I have made for myself. It hurts me that you wish their lives to be undone. And so I ask you this. Who among you has taken the time to meet my little brothers and sisters? Who among you has taken the time to watch them, to see how I have taught them the lessons to live? Who among you have taken the time to speak with them and hear the truth and goodness that is in their hearts? You complain that they eat your flesh and wear your skins, but do you not hunt one another and also eat and stay alive? Compared to you, they move loudly and slow. I gave them no tearing claws, nor great speed, nor sharp teeth. Yes, they dig up the plant people to make themselves shelter and cording and clothing. Yes, they use tools that you would have no use for. But I made them this way on purpose. My little brothers and sisters were not made to be your equals, nor to be more than any of you. I made them this way so that they do not overshadow any who are made by the Creator. These people, my family, are the least of all of you in these things. They must fight harder than you to survive, to raise their young. Who amongst you has seen firsthand how they live? Who amongst you has spent time with them to learn their ways, as they have had to learn the ways of each of you? Who here has seen how they care for their elderly and their young? Who here has witnessed how each individual helps and relies upon others to live a good life? Who among you has actually spoken with one of my family? Guskomba's questions were met with silence. Not one creature could say that they had done even one of the least of these things. Many nodded their heads or hung them low with shame. Many, but not all. Guskomba spoke once more. All I ask is that you do some of these things before you make a final decision about them.
give them the same respect.

0: that they have given you." So saying, Glooskomba turned and walked away into the morning light. Many of the creatures also left, Glooskomba's words echoing in their ears. But some were not swayed. Some stayed behind to have their own discussions. Among those who stayed was Dog, as he and his kin were wild animals like all of the others at the time. His friends Bear and Wolf also stayed behind to discuss Glooskomba's words. As they were speaking, they were joined by Cougar. "Tell me, please," Cougar began, "that your hearts are not taking guilt at Glooskomba's words. We should have been spoken to before he made those naked ones. Creator made us the most powerful animals. Nothing and no one hunted us. We were the hunters. And now we must submit and give away our lives to those naked ones because they honor us? I think not." "That may be so," said Bear. "But these two-legged were made with the approval of creation itself. What Creator approves of is what is to be. We cannot change that," said Bear. "Those are true words," said Wolf. "Creator will not compel Glooskomba to unmake his new family because our pride is bruised. Bear is right. What is what it is. We must learn to adapt to the ways of these new two-leggeds." "And what of you, Dog?" growled Cougar. "Are you going to submit yourself to these lesser creations?" Dog was thoughtful for a long moment, and then he spoke. "Glooskomba's words were true. Who among us has taken the time to learn about these new beings he has made? He has been and always will remain our friend. His need for his own family was heavy in his heart. Creator saw this and allowed Glooskomba to make those whom he needed to be happy. Do we ourselves not cherish our own families? Do we not need our own kind around us to be happy?" "Bah," hissed Cougar. "They are weaklings. They are useless. They are defenseless. Their young take too many years to grow and be independent. Why should we be forced to change our lives for these hairless baby birds? No thought was given to us when they were made. Why should we submit? Are we all to become like rabbit and deer, huh? To flee at the sound of every cracking leaf, every snapping twig, always smelling for their disgusting scent on the breeze? Well, not me," said Cougar. And with that, he turned and disappeared into the forest. "Cougar also speaks true words," replied Wolf. "Maybe so," said Dog. "But should we ignore Glooskomba's words because of them? I believe that we at least owe these naked ones the same respect given to our friend who made and loves them." "Well," said Bear, "I have no great love for these two-leggeds, but I wish them no harm either. I believe we all have some hard thinking to do before any decision about them is made. I will go and learn about these beings," said Dog. "Yes, you go and do that," said Wolf. "Then meet with us again when Grandmother Moon does not come out at all. Tell us of your findings. You are the most thoughtful among us. Learn what you can. Once this information is shared with us, we can then make a decision." So saying, Wolf turned and trotted away. Bear looked at Dog and shrugged his shoulders. Then he, too, ambled off. The next morning, Dog arose early and headed towards the village of Glooskomba's family, the two-leggeds. He sat just out of sight behind some rocks and evergreens and watched these new beings begin their day. Dog sat quietly and watched them all throughout that day, not leaving until they had all gone into their stick and grass caves to sleep. Dog watched them like this for two more days. Upon the fourth morning, he positioned himself much closer to the village, sitting in plain sight. He was not noticed right away. One of their half-grown young spotted him and pointed in his direction. As the adults turned to look at Dog, their babbles of sound came to a halt. Their open words had now become whispers. None of them had ever been this close to Dog before. They grew anxious, some picking up their sticks that had the sharp rocks tied to one end. dog did not move, continuing to sit in plain sight. As he watched them, he saw their nervousness turn into curiosity. And as the two-leggeds began to relax, their odd babbling sounds returning, dog in turn relaxed. He let his tail drop to the ground, lolling his tongue. This seemed to make one of the two-leggeds more bold. A male, wearing a woven breech clout and a necklace of deer ankles, approached him, carrying some of the meat he had been eating with him. Slowly, this man approached Dog. He spoke softly and held the meat out in front of him as he came forward. Dog remained still. Soon the man was standing in front of him. He knelt down and extended his hand, fingers opening to offer Dog a sniff of dried fish. Tentatively, Dog sniffed at the offering. He had shared fish with Bear several times, but had never seen it look like this. It was dried out and smelled of smoke. Careful not to touch the man's bare skin, Dog deliberately lifted the meat and ate it. The smoky flavor flooded his mouth, and he found himself not only liking it, but wanting more. The man backed away, then stood. Dog watched him approach a stick frame, lift another piece of meat, and hold it out towards him. Dog stood slowly, and with a watchful eye and sniffing nose, he walked into the village and accepted the man's offering. Seeing that they were trying to be friendly, Dog again sat. One of the man's young slowly reached out and petted his head. While awed, Dog did not find it displeasurable. Seeing this, other two-leggeds came forward with offerings of food, hoping to also touch him. And this is how Dog spent the day, being fed and petted by the people, who giggled when he licked their fingers clean. On the fifth day, Dog arrived with his mate and pups. Again, he sat just outside the village, waiting to be invited in. There was much commotion and talk when the people saw that Dog had brought his family. He went into the village first, showing his mate that these beings truly meant no harm. Soon, she followed him into the village, their pups eagerly bouncing behind her. And so the Dog family spent the day with Gluskomba's family. He watched how gently they touched his mate's golden fur. He watched their offspring playing with his own children. He saw how the healthy revered and cared for the old ones and the sick or injured ones. And he saw the goodness that Gluskomba had told them about. Soon enough, it was time for the dark night sky. Dog went to the meeting place to find Bear, Wolf, and Cougar waiting for him, surrounded by more of the animals from the first meeting. He spoke with them at length about what he had seen and learned. When he had finished, it was Cougar who spoke first. "Well, now," he purred, "it looks like Dog has traded his dignity and safety for a few tidbits of food and some petting. His mind has been clouded by their weird magic, but mind my words. Soon it will be the skins of Dog and his children that these naked ones use to throw upon the ground to sit." "Well," began Bear, "I think we should at least listen with an open mind before we make our decision." "Even so," said Wolf, "they will continue to hunt us for our fur and claws to wear. As Badger loves his family fiercely, it does not mean he lives everyone the same way." But Dog was persistent, and the meeting was long. Some minds were swayed, but not many. Others vowed to kill the people should they ever cross paths with them. This made Dog's heart feel heavy. He had grown to enjoy the company of the two-leggeds and did not want to see them wantonly killed. Finally, in the wee hours, the meeting was ended. To Dog's dismay, few hearts were turned by his words. He sat for a long time, thinking about what he could do to help the people. As he was finally heading home, he stumbled across a group of animals, talking closely with one another. Cougar, Bear, and Wolf were among them. Dog hid himself and listened to Cougar argue for the elimination of the two-leggeds. Many who were there were agreeing with him. When he heard them planning to attack the village the very next night, his heart went cold. In the first light of day, Dog slipped away from the secret meeting. And he ran all that day, calling all of his relatives together. He told his family about the people and how they had treated him and his maid and his pups. He told them of the secret meeting he had stumbled upon. He and they spent the day discussing what could be done to help the people, to keep them safe without having to force Guscomba to pick one side or the other, losing either way. As the shadows began to fill the valley, Dog and his extended family had reached a decision. In the coming darkness, Dog, his mate, and his family members encircled the human village, all facing out, sitting sentinel. In the wee hours, even when the night creatures sleep, cougar came bounding out of the forest. Bear and wolf were among the others who followed. Upon seeing them, Dog stood and placed himself in their way. "Oh, look," growled Cougar. "Dog has chosen the wrong side to fight on. You realize, Dog, that this now makes you the enemy." "There is no enemy here to fight except your hatred, Cougar," Dog answered. "Creator accepts the existence of these beings. He accepts all of their flaws and shortcomings. Who are we to decide against Creator on who exists and who does not? Turn around and go home, Cougar. The only fight here is the one you are having with yourself." Cougar growled from deep in his chest. "If you want to die protecting these weaklings, so be it." Then he leapt forward onto Dog. Dog met Cougar mid-leap, not a sound coming from him. They fought fiercely until Dog had Cougar pinned to the ground. Cougar twisted himself like a snake and broke free. And as Dog lunged for him, he turned and ran into the forest. Dog did not follow, but several of his brothers and sisters did. He could hear their barks as they chased Cougar through the forest. Then he heard Cougar give one of his bone-chilling screams, and all fell silent. As Dog stood looking at them, scratched and bleeding, the others began to turn and walk back the way they had come, not wanting to fight Dog and his relatives. Soon, only Wolf and Bear were left. "Well now," Bear began slowly, "it looks like you have made a choice. As I have said before, I want no quarrel with these two-leggeds, nor do I wish a war with Dog and his family. If these naked ones leave us be, my people will leave them be. The same goes to you and your family, and mine as well. But let it be known that Bear and Dog are no longer friends." "I understand and respect your words," was all Dog could say. He would miss sharing fish with his old friend. That left only Wolf behind. He and Dog looked at each other in silence for a long moment. At last, Wolf spoke. "Unfortunately," he said, "Bear is right. In choosing to live with and protect these so-called people, you have forsaken your place among the wild things. While I have no interest in these beings, I know you to be wise and deliberate. We can do no less than respect your decision, if not agree with it. Know this, my old friend. No longer can we hunt together under the full moon. No longer can my children play with yours. You have taken a path away from wildness, a path of protector and servitude to these beings. This will always separate our people from this day forward." "You speak a truth I already know," replied Dog sadly. "The path my family and I have chosen comes with great changes for us all, but our decision is made. From this day forward, we are no longer wild creatures. Our path is to now walk beside the two-leggeds. We will protect them at all cost, even if it means our lives. He will be our sole companions in the world, and they will be our last and our first thought every day of our lives." "We shall miss your companionship, Dog," said Wolf. "Of all the animals, it is you we understood and liked the most." Wolf paused for a long moment. "Perhaps," he said, "on some quiet moonlit night, should our paths happen to cross, we can run the trail for a little while together, like we used to do. I'd like that, said Dog, as he watched Wolf disappear into the night shadows. And so this is how the story of Dog and how he became man's best friend has been given to me, and I share it now with you.
1: Oh. Wow.
0: I know, it makes you want to just go out and, like, bow down in front of the first dog you see. Say, thank you, thank
1: yeah.
0: you.
1: Yeah, thank you, dogs. Oh, wow. Oh,
0: even to this day, they're the only creature who loves us more than we love ourselves.
1: Yeah. Oh.
0: Cats don't even do that. They're like, yeah, well, whatever, just keep feeding me.
1: I love the story. It's really wonderful. I love how, the beings and the families just came alive as you were telling it.
0: Thank you.
1: Yeah, the communication between themselves. What a wonderful story. you are so generous to share your time and your story here with us on Community Radio, Carolyn. I really appreciate that.
0: Oh, and being gifted with these stories, it's my obligation to carry them forward. I firmly believe that they are living entities in and of
2: time
0: themselves that survive in a dimension we just cannot see or feel. And they come to us in dreams. And it's my path in this life to give these stories a voice so they can continue to survive.
1: Mm-hmm. Yes.
0: I mean, with an oral tradition, that's how our stories have lived for, 15,000 years or

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0: Thanks, Mo.
1: I'd like to say thank you on behalf of the group and ourselves. 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

0: Okay, we're getting ready. 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
1: Yes, I can do two songs. And
0: well, I know we're not going to have time for two songs. We only have four minutes.
1: Yeah, I can do one song.
0: Okay, well, we're going to say goodbye and thank you for listening. And we're going to end the show with that one song. And
1: then this song is dedicated to my mom.
0: Okay, and see you next week on Vermont Showcase Radio. I'm your host, Muneer Corey, and my guest today was Chris Buzz Malizia. Chris, have at it.
1: Mom, this is for you.

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1: It's 5 o'clock in Burlington, Vermont, and while you may be getting off work, we're just getting started at the Guitar Factory. I'm Ken French. 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

abençoado por Deus e bonito por natureza. 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

Listen to Winter Lights, Summer Heat. We just heard Osmutan Cheese with Ajika. We also heard Monos or Monkeys by Ima Sumac. That's from Voice of the Dubai. We also heard Georgie Ben again with I Discovered That I Am an Angel. Nice proclamation from him. And we heard Tom Zay with Happy End, coming in right in the exact middle of the show. Interesting how that works. That's from a self-titled record from 1972. Three of the four were out of Brazil, and we heard Ima Sumac, who's from Peru. If I had to name somebody, one of my favorite singers might be Ima Sumac. Usually some great stuff, and that one's fun because about monkeys. All right, here's Seven Dogs.